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The final whistle isn't the end of the conversation. It's just the beginning. Here's Sports Talk 24 hours a day, 7 days a week, 365 days a year on Westwood One Sports.

0: contrast and comparison of how he sounded when he was speaking in the press conferences when he was down on the fact that the fans were booing him versus what he sounded like in this last press conference. So, yeah.
1: Yeah.
0: I know. We got to wrap. Do you have it or do we have to? Yeah, we got to wrap. He said, damn your comparisons of the sound bites. Wrap it up. We got to get out of here.
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10: Speaking of the Yankees, Mikey, you were at a Yankee game last night. You sent us a text that made me smile.
11: So it was a strange kind of thing being at this Yankee game because I don't get to go very often, and I was looking around and I was like, this isn't the Yankee games of my childhood. This is weird. Yes. There's a woman over there. She's dressed in a dress eating sushi. I was like, wait a minute. This isn't a baseball game. They did no roll call. Every player's got a beer. George Steinbrenner would be losing his mind. And I was kind of feeling bad about it. I was like, you know what? I don't know if I want to be here anymore. And I walked up to the concession stand to get myself a beer, get my son a pretzel. And the guy goes, he points at me. And he goes, hey. I go, hi. And he's like, all right, so that's a beer and a pretzel. I said, yeah. And he comes back and he hands me two of those souvenir cups with ice cream.
10: Wow.
11: And I was like, I didn't order this. And he goes, love the show.
10: Wow.
12: That's that New York
11: and
12: market.
11: Stu,
10: that is special. Yes.
11: Stu?
10: Yeah.
11: I didn't walk back
10: right
11: to my seat after that. I floated back. Because if all the years I've been doing this,
10: right,
11: for it to culminate in me getting a free ice cream for me and my son in front of him, it's been worth it.
10: Your son's never been so impressed.
6: And you know for sure that guy's a listener of the show because he gave Mikey ice cream.
10: Yes. Well, no, I thought there was going to be a punchline like, hey.
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0: Two pros and a cup of Joe, Fox Sports Radio, LeVar Arrington, Brady Quinn, Jonas Knox with you here. Coming up top of next hour, a little over 10 minutes from now, we are going to continue the conversation. Not a great look, not a great sign for one team in the National Football League. We'll get into that for you right here on FSR. Before we get to our FSR IR, though, a reminder that the wait is over. Football's here. So is DraftKings. 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The crown is yours.
1: After your sports weekend, happens. So it's time to get the FSR IR report.
0: All right. What do we got?
2: I don't have anything personally, but I do need to apologize for a guest who I played golf with who damn near killed a guy in what would be almost an improbable shot. I don't know who this guy was. He was on an adjacent green. But on the very first tee, I had a buddy who came to town, got in late, had an issue, needed a locksmith, whole situation. He proceeded to hit a house on his first tee shot to the right, sliced one. And then the next shot, he kind of like turned somehow and hit almost 90 degrees to his left and damn near hit a guy in the face. Fortunately, he was agile enough to react and get out of the way, and the ball went into the pond that's in front of the green on 9. So, sorry to that guy. May have given him a slight heart attack. I have no idea how old he is or anything else. Kind of hightailed it out of there after that one.
0: So sober with when these
2: dead,
0: shots are going
2: dead
0: on?
2: Sober.
0: Wow.
2: Stone. Everyone's stone cold sober.
0: Wow.
2: Yeah. I mean, he didn't get to warm up very much. I mean, I kind of blame it on that. He actually hit some really good shots after that.
0: That's impressive.
2: It defied the laws of physics, how he somehow could hit direct, almost like behind himself, and almost kill someone.
0: Hmm. What about you, Var? You got any IR?
3: We drank. We lost. And the best way to handle losing is to drink. And there were a whole lot of Long Island iced teas, and I'm still trying to recover from it, man. Big airline story I could tell, but we don't have the time. So. Uh-huh.
0: Get to that next.
3: Always flying.
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15: The Broncos came back to beat the Rams in the Sunday night NFL game 30-26 despite trailing at halftime 16-0. Denver scored a touchdown with under 1 minute left, and then the defense got an interception in the end zone on the final play. A thriller in Rio for Baltimore to beat Dallas 34-31 on a 56-yard field goal on the final play. Dallas had just settled for a short field goal to tie it with 7 seconds to go. San Francisco is 3-0 after beating Arizona. Minnesota is 3-0 after winning at Tampa Bay. And the Raiders are 3-0 after a comeback win at New Orleans, 35-27. Buffalo is 3-0 after a comeback win against the Chargers, 24-16. Bills did have 5 turnovers and still won. Washington surprised Seattle, 33-31. Kansas City and Pittsburgh with wins as well. The Seattle Mariners fired manager Dan Wilson. Phillies and Houston each won to make the playoffs. I'm Steve DeSager.
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15: Next great young one. Oh, man. I thought Sam Laporta was going to have, you know, break out more. Like, these guys are having good, like, rookie years, but then they're kind of falling off a little bit. Ty Warren was solid at first, not doing too much lately. Colson Loveland, the consistency isn't there. I mean, these guys have talent, no doubt, but I was leaning towards Colson Loveland. I just need to see him produce now going into the third week of the season.
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17: Hope you had a great weekend. 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Operator Tyler sitting by. 877-3DP-SHOW. Good morning. 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Baseball postseason starts tomorrow on NBC and Peacock. Phillies, Braves, White Sox, Astros, then in primetime, Red Sox, Yankees, Cubs, and Padres. The baseball wildcard presentation tomorrow on NBC and Peacock. Joey Votto will be working for NBC, their studio show, the great baseball player and analyst. He'll join us coming up tomorrow to preview those games. I believe Christopher Mad Dog Russo, big baseball guy, will join us tomorrow as well.
16: That's a good job out of you promoting that.
17: Thank you, Todd. All righty. We'll get to your phone calls coming up. Herm Edwards on loan from the mothership will stop by in about 20 minutes from now. We'll recap the NFL. I want to jump on a bandwagon, but it feels like every time I talk about a team, it's time to jump off. Oh, man, I was talking about that Bengals defense. Oh, they got it figured out. Dexter Lawrence, they're doing great. Burrow's healthy. And then you lose to the Steelers. Panthers. Bryce Young, he's going to get that contract extension. Yeah, they end up losing. Seattle, Sam Darnold's back on the road, 1 o'clock game against the Commanders with Marcus Mariota. How about the Saints? Tyler Shuck and the Saints. He played really well. And then the Raiders. I kind of want to jump on the bandwagon, but I'm nervous about that because it's the Raiders. Although they played really well, Chiefs at the Raiders on Sunday. What if the Raiders go 4-0, sole possession of AFC West? Wow. Chargers go to Seattle. Chargers could be 0-4. Also, they're supposed to have this influx of new offensive philosophy. Right now, the Dolphins and Patriots are averaging 12 points a game. The Titans just over 12. Then the Chargers, 29th in the league at 14.7 points per game, and followed by the Giants at 15.3 points per game.

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7: We know it was a terrible, egregious, felony pass interference call that should not have been made, that went against L.A. Can we stop pretending that the Broncos earned the win completely? Can we just stop that? Okay, good. We can stop that. I'm glad you agree. Thank you. This was a quantum physics situation playing out in real time. Quantum physics. You have two completely opposing versions existing in the exact same moment in time. Now, version number one, the Rams played like absolute lambs in the second half of that game. Like they didn't play well. I'm going to sit here and say it. Unlike a lot of these frauds that wear their team gear, I pointed out they didn't play well. All right? They didn't play well. Embarrassed themselves. All right? That was embarrassing. Version two, which is also reality, is Denver did not deserve to win that game. They were handed a massive, shiny gift wrap in nylon yellow nylon right there by the referees at the end of that game. Both are factually correct. That late penalty was not pass interference. I don't care how many times you can show it. It wasn't pass interference. That's two grown men fighting for the ball. That's what that is. And was Pat Bryant playing wide receiver, or, I don't know, was he auditioning for the community theater there in suburban Colorado, outside Denver? I don't know. But let me know when defending a pass now requires written permission from the target.
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6: Good Monday morning, everybody. Don't forget those shades before you head out the door for work or school this morning. We'll see a lot of sunshine throughout the day. Daytime highs, very pleasant in the upper 70s. A mostly clear sky overnight tonight. Lows drop down to 54. Sunny, turning a little bit warmer on Tuesday. We'll see highs climb back in the low 80s. A partly cloudy sky, 63 Tuesday night. Partly sunny, 83 on Wednesday. I'm meteorologist JC Foltz.
7: What you need to know.
5: Tonight it's the Bears and Eagles at Soldier Field. No Caleb Williams because of the hamstring strain. Tyson Bagent did clear the concussion protocol and is available, but Case Keenum is expected to be the starting quarterback. One would imagine the Bears will try to lean heavily on the running game. That was how they dominated the Eagles last November. The Bears are 1-1. Philly has looked less than stellar, but they are 2-0. Coverage tonight at 4 right here. The baseball playoffs are set. The Cubs finished the regular season 89-73 after a 6-2 win over the Red Sox. The Cubs open a best-of-three series in San Diego tomorrow night. The White Sox over the Rockies 4-2 for win number 84. They'll be in Houston tomorrow. The Cardinals lost to the Brewers 6-4. They wound up 77-85, their fourth straight losing season. I'm RJ Crace.
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0: Jason Smith and Mike Harmon are dropping knowledge like this.
1: These guys are sick, man.
2: There is nothing what's next for the Giants except for this. Jameis Winston is your quarterback. Maybe another vet. There's no magic elixir coming in a trade. There's no, hey, we're going to move things around and go trade for this guy. That's not happening. It's time to suck it up and get back to work. That's it. That's the message. That's what's next. You can play all this stuff, and I always love saying, hey, how can you solve this problem? What is next? How do you move forward? What do we do? Like, we do this all the time. But sometimes, there's only so many ways you can cut up an onion. This injury by Jackson Dart, it sucks. The Giants had so many hopes coming into the season. Dart's one of the best young quarterbacks in the game, right? He gets hurt. He's out for the year week two. It sucks. There's no one riding to the rescue. No backups are going to get traded to the Giants. They're not going to suddenly find a guy. Oh, look at this CFL MVP. No, it's Jameis Winston, and then maybe it's another veteran somewhere who's a body. That's the Giants the rest of the season. So suck it up, put on a helmet, and get back to work. Because that's where you're at. Jameis Winston will get the one reps. You know he's dynamic. He's not going to be a guy that holds on to the football. They're going to be a running team. It's going to be an adventure. The Giants can stay in contention. They have a talented roster. But now it's get back to work. No one is riding to the rescue, right? This is where Harbaugh's in that room. He closes the door, says, hey, you know, J.J. McCarthy's not walking through that door. Not like you want him. Mac Jones is not walking through that door, right? That's not happening. No one is walking through this door to help us. We now have to get to work. This is how we solve it with what is going on right now. These guys in this locker room, that's where the story is.
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1: Well,
0: Oregon is up next. They get a bye before it. That is a huge game. And I'm just telling you right now, do not pencil in Oregon as an automatic win in that. Colin, I'm watching UCLA closely for reasons I can't explain on air. This is a dangerous team. Keep an eye on that game.
1: That sounded...
0: I think it's in Eugene.
1: That sounded sketchy, whatever that
0: is. No, where's USC? I'm squinting there. 18th, that's right. Yeah, how's Lincoln? Have you talked to him?
1: No.
0: People said he has the same record as Clay Helton after 50 games or whatever.
1: Clay Helton inherited NFL players. Lincoln did not. J-Mac with the news.
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1: 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Felt like it should have been 27-0 at half. 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They had 10 more minutes of possession. They had a half dozen more first downs. Rams should have been, the game should have been over at half. 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And twice Denver got great punt returns, set up better field position, and Bo Nix took advantage of it.
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8: Wow. Falcons roll the Packers 35-14. Bijan Robinson, one of our favorites, he was dominating last night. Packers rushed for 17 yards. That's it. 17 yards. And this, you know, once again, that offensive line was banged up. 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Micah Parsons not there. And you're looking for Jordan Love to do something miraculous, but you can't be one-dimensional. 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This was one of those, hey, we're going to be in primetime our next three games. I hope you enjoy it. Well, now I'm looking forward to that. With Michael Penix Jr. III, he played really well. 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
12: Jalen Brunson will get the bag when he is up. He's the king of New York. They're not going to go short on him with money. 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
12: 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Because Jalen Brunson, I took a lot less now. 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James Dolan knows he's the king. He's the guy I got to take care of. People will still come to see games. We'll celebrate Jalen Brunson. He's going to go to the Hall of Fame. We're going to retire his number. All of this. But is he going to pay everybody else? He already drew a line in the sand with not paying Mitchell Robinson.
13: Mm-hmm.
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7: This is RJ Crace with your stories now. The Decatur Police Department will join the community for Coffee with a Cop on October 7th in conjunction with Kono. It's from 2 to 4 at the McDonald's at 1835 East El Dorado Street in Decatur. The event is designed to give people a chance to meet with Decatur police officers in an informal setting, ask questions, and have conversations over a cup of coffee. It's part of an effort to strengthen relationships between law enforcement and the community. The Macon County Fairgrounds will host its annual Harvest Festival October 9th through 11th. They'll have carnival rides, food trucks, shopping vendors, a demolition derby, a haunted hayride, the first Macon County Harvest Festival pageant, and more. 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
8: We'll continue with a sunny sky for the rest of this afternoon. Temperatures very nice for this time of the year. Look for highs in the upper 70s. A mostly clear sky overnight tonight. Lows drop down to 54. We'll continue to see a lot of sunshine on Tuesday. Temperatures, though, do start to warm up. We'll see high temps topping out around 82. Partly cloudy down to 63 Tuesday night. Partly sunny 83 on Wednesday. I'm meteorologist JC Foltz.
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7: Tonight it's the Bears and Eagles at Soldier Field. No Caleb Williams because of the hamstring strain. Tyson Bagent did clear the concussion protocol and is available, but Case Keenum is expected to be the starting quarterback. One would imagine the Bears will try to lean heavily on the running game. That was how they dominated the Eagles last November. The Bears are 1-1. Philly has looked less than stellar, but they are 2-0. Coverage tonight at 4 right here. The baseball playoffs are set. The Cubs finished the regular season 89-73 after a 6-2 win over the Red Sox. The Cubs open a best-of-three series in San Diego tomorrow night. The White Sox over the Rockies 4-2 for win number 84. They'll be in Houston tomorrow. The Cardinals lost to the Brewers 6-4. They wound up 77-85, their fourth straight losing season. I'm RJ Crace.
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0: yeah, my thing is I care too much sometimes. So, yeah, I love it. If I didn't have those feelings, if I wasn't nervous, I'm gonna go do something else. Like, I don't know, jump out of airplanes or bungee jump. Try to get it some other way. But yeah, I love this game. And heck yeah, I tell that to kids all the time. I get nervous. I'm 38 years old.
1: He did.
2: It's a great lesson.
1: Yeah, it is a great lesson. He did jab us a few times because we kept bringing up his age. And he was like, yes, I'm 38. We all know that I'm 38. But I appreciated that. It made me feel like, okay, he's going to have that kind of anxiety of in a good way. Like, he's going to channel that well. Will that mean success tonight? Who knows? At this point, like, that's all up in the air. But I think Bears fans should feel good about the way he's prepared, the way Ben has prepared him. And then we'll see what happens.
3: The word that comes to mind for me is trust. And it's something that I've talked about since Ben took over. Ben asked you to trust the system, and your investment will pay dividends. And you can hear that he has all the trust in the world in what Ben's asking him to do.
1: And right. Vice versa.
2: Yeah. We have to get to the keys. I want to do that here coming up. The keys to the game. If you want to react to anything you heard from All Access or before that, Tom Thayer, the offensive game plan in the spotlight, 312-332-3776. It's Bears and Vikings. We are just about 2.5 hours away from kickoff. Here at Soldier Field on a gorgeous day, this is the Bears Radio Network.
4: I'm Dan Patrick, and this is Above the Noise. In the NFL, the distance between winning and losing is often measured in inches, seconds, and mistakes. Sunday offered a perfect reminder. 12 games decided by one score. An afternoon filled with teams separated not necessarily by talent, but by a penalty here, a turnover there, one missed tackle, or a third down that couldn't be converted. That's where coaching and discipline become so important. The winning touchdown, the fourth down stop, the QB marching his team down with 2 minutes left. But games are rarely decided by one play. They're built from dozens of smaller moments that eventually become the difference. A careless penalty in the second quarter matters, so does a wasted timeout. The NFL's designed for parity, and Sunday showed us those margins have become so thin. Talent gives teams a chance to win, but when nearly everyone is talented, the teams that make the fewer mistakes are usually the ones celebrating when the clock reaches zero. I'm Dan Patrick, and this is Above the Noise.
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